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There's any place like America, but I say unless we have an old-fashioned Holy Ghost revival that changes the scene in America, we're headed for judgment. And the troublesome 60s will become the turbulent, violent 70s, even as was proclaimed 2 days ago at the MCS Convention in Flint, Michigan. Now, what's ahead of us? Six major things are being planned from 1972 through 1977. Any one of them could mean the end of America as we have known it. We will take these one by one and then give you scripture verses concerning the tribulation hour. Now, I'm not saying this is the tribulation hour ahead of us, but if what they say is coming comes, then I don't see how it could be anything but the tribulation hour. Because they are prophesying, predicting, not Bible preachers, but top politicians, scientists, that horrible, devastating things are just in front of us in the next few years. And it certainly sounds like the tribulation hour. And we'll go one by one down these things and down the line now, so get them carefully. 1972. The SDS Students for a Democratic Society are planning open revolution and the overthrowing of the government of the United States of America. Just this last summer, the SDS infiltrated the factories following the rules of the Progressive Labor Party. Communistic. They were told, do not go in and perform sabotage as yet. Just make friends with the workers. Follow up the friendships when you go back to your colleges. And then by 1972, get these with whom you've made friends to sabotage electrical plants, water plants, everything imaginable in the USA. So much so that I'm afraid of the years 72 to 77. Now, we are quoting this information from the American Business Weekly of August 1969. We can document everything we're going to say. My friend, does the Bible teach that there's an hour of violence coming? What you and I have seen in the 60s is nothing in comparison what's coming not only to America, but on a gigantic worldwide scale. Let's look at the book. Jesus said in Matthew 24:37, as the days of Noah were, so shall also the coming of the Son of Man be. As it was, so shall it be. How was it? If we can find how it was in the scriptures, and then compare the present situation with past history, we'll know if the coming of the Lord is near. All one has to do to see what it was like in the days of Noah is study Genesis, the sixth chapter. And when one comes to verse 11, it says, the whole world, earth, filled with violence. My friend, Jesus, talking about his return to this earth, said in Luke 21:25, nations in distress with perplexity. The word perplexity meaning confusion. No way out. Say, doesn't that picture the present moment? We don't know how to get out of Vietnam. We don't know what to do in many situations, lest we cause world war. And Jesus Christ said there's going to be great violence, for it shall be like it was in the days of Noah, to the point where nations will be in such distress that they won't.

Lord is near. The Lord is near. The Lord is near. The Lord is near. The Lord is near. The Lord is near. The Lord is near. The Lord is near. The Lord is near. The Lord is near.

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Stay tuned and try and stay afloat. Stay tuned and try and stay afloat. Stay tuned and try and stay afloat.

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1: 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But yes, you are listening to Emotional Logic Systems on Reboot FM.

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0: 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Presented by reporters wearing macho slacks. All around the world, the message is hot and smoking.
1: Macho City.
0: Would you like to see the future? Nobody's joking.
1: Macho City.
0: Velcro people with X-ray sight
1: Macho City.
0: Will be making judgments about what's wrong and what's right.
1: Macho City.
0: Politicians and lawyers all know what it means.
1: Macho City.
0: They'll be keeping it all legal.

0: 1974. MFSB. 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Love is the message. Original Philly Sound. Aus den Siegwood Studios in Philadelphia. Und hier mit The Sound of Philadelphia. Mit den Three Degrees zusammen als Background-Sängerin. 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Jetzt machen wir auch Philly Sound aus dem Jahre 72. Hier sind Harold Melvin and the Blue Notes.
1: Hey lady, can I say something to you for a minute?
0: Bisschen was Cooles. Slow Music.
1: No, now. Before you take your coat off.
0: Aus dem Album I Miss You.
1: I've got something to tell you, see?
0: Be for real.
1: So very important to our relationship. Why is it every time we go out on the town and get around my friends? Man, you're always talking about what you got. What I done bought for you. How much money I made.

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No, I don't think you are. 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No, sit down. No, don't say nothing. You see, wait a minute. That's your problem. That is your problem. You're always saying the wrong thing at the right time. You see, I don't know how to explain it to you. The best I can tell you is what my mother told me as I was coming up. She used to say, son, chances go round. She's saying the same people that you meet going up, you meet the same old faces coming down. Tell the truth. You see, people today, they come out, man, to party. They come out to party, man. They didn't come out to hear all that job mess you talking about.

a drink. 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Don't make your own brothers and sisters feel bad. You see, listen. I know you know what I'm talking about because from time to time I can remember you coming to me, putting your head on my shoulder and crying, "Oh, Papa, why? 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You told me a long time ago, you said, "Papa, what am I doing?" I didn't want to tell you then. I thought you'd have sense enough to realize what you're doing, but I see you don't.

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They don't want to hear all that job you talking about. You see, they don't want to hear about what you got because they're trying to get it too. Tell it to you. I can't very much blame them. As much as it hurts me, it hurts to see people going around behind our backs saying that his woman this, his woman that, and she ain't this, she ain't that. I want to be proud of you, mama. I want to be proud of you. Listen, as long as you live, as long as you live, whether you're with me or not,

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0: 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Now the government now run nothing for them, brethren. 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You know say the pockets are empty. So the youths them hungry. You know say the youth them are struggling. So them are start juggling. You know I want to get caught in the game.
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This is a very interesting week to record this show, or should I call it rather a rant, due to some circumstances the people I wanted to bring together to have a conversation were not available to do so, and we have studio problems as you saw it, as you see us, and I thought we will make that happen in the coming weeks. But before that, allow me to explain to you or express to you a very interesting experience going to a certain conference, or shall I say a certain get-together last Saturday. Some good blokes, good Africans, decided that there should be an Africa Unite get-together where we're going to take over panels discussing what ails Africa, and specifically the West, the North, and Sub-Saharan Africa, specifically the East and the Horn of Africa. And while late to the game, I've been meaning and have been able to take a stock of three or four of the panel talks that happened before me, that is, before we got into it. And a very interesting thing happened where the whole of Western Africa is incredibly mad at the French, and rightly so, but it seems... And I say this again and again on this radio show, so I must be a martyr or I need some help. It seems to me that there is an Africa pre and post French, and the French, it seems, have not left. And I realized we actually have this Africa Unite conferences not so much to find the solutions to what ails our continent as expats, as you see it, but rather it's a get-together to literally share our pain. This incredible pain of colonialism and what has been left under since those very times that colonialism has proverbially ended has not left us either freer or more robust or decision-making abilities. We are still enslaved to the mind of those educated by the colonizers, as it is said. And I heard some bitter, bitter conversations regarding what they have done to us. And we are not free, never free, and will not be free until the colonizers are out of the continent. Now, the Ethiopian in me has always had trouble, which is that the problem with the Ethiopians and my countrymen is, yeah, we were never colonized, but it seems we cannot stand one another in terms of what you would call self-governance. We are neither federated, we are rather feudal in nature, with a thousand-year history behind us. And we go to civil wars that kill 600,000 people to a million because we are always trying to ask who is going to govern us and for what. And this causes us tremendous harm, the erasure of our economic activity, our GDP, the ability of each individual to go out from their home and walk anywhere else and work anywhere else. But it's been a bit of an anathema for me to hear from brothers from the West, especially the current hotspot of conflict, Mali, Niger, and the Sahel region. And it also ushered something that I've also been saying for quite some time. We desperately, desperately lack heroes. So on the west part of the west, on the Sahel region and western part of Africa, while the French are blamed for everything, and rightly so, the solution, astonishingly enough for the African diaspora, is the Russians, which is to say, well, the Russians have always been anti-colonialist, therefore letting the French go and bringing a couple of private equity militia from the Russian stronghold would have brought us Africans some peace and some agency in our decision-making. And as we record on this show, it has been shown that that is not so, which is to say, it has been shown that the Russians are finding their way out of the country and signing with the warring factions a way to get out of it, now that it's not in their best interest to fight for a country that they don't necessarily advocate, as they have forcefully did so 2-3 years ago. There is a sense of betrayal by those who invited them in their country, the Malians. And there are two or three Tuareg factions and warring groups that are humming to the capital city of Bamako, which altogether begs the question, what is it that we Africans want?
because we seem to be underlining on the underlining assumption that swapping one of these white groups for another would do us tremendously some good. But what is a country that outsources its foreign policy without connecting it to what its domestic policy ought to be? Yes, if the French were the whole of the time the problem, why is it that you cannot define what your problem is first, how to solve it next, and then say, let me go find partners in this endeavor and trying to find me a solution? And no disrespect to the African brethren that were there, but my goodness me, I sort of felt that even though these people have proverbially left or not left, our mind is still obsessed by them abusing us to the point where every ill that befalls us is not our fault. It is the fault of our colonizers in one way or another. And I don't seem to see any agency that witnesses or gives any agency to the post-colonial Africa in any country whatsoever. And that was a troubling conclusion that I got to go to. And I had to also explain what the role of the Chinese, the French, well, the Chinese, the Emiratis, the Saudi Arabians, and the future of Africa with these countries fighting for our resources, fighting for our attention, fighting for our well-being and future, saying that we are the youngest continent ought to be. And I come back to the same point of it as well, or again, which is that so far as we can see from the Emirati side of it and the Gulf states, their foreign policy seems to be that whenever there is a conflict, they will support weapons and stabilize a country. But the opposite seems to have happened. That is witnessed in Sudan, in Libya, in Syria, and now in Ethiopia, and possibly soon in Somalia. And it's such a conundrum of being an African where we are not even thinking agency in what we would like to do and to deal with as equal partners, whether it works or not. Rather, we are asking what they are going to do to us. It seems to be that the conclusion is foregone that either one of them will abuse us or the next one, and we are nowhere to be found. Interestingly enough, in some of the countries where the Chinese have invested tremendous sums in, there seems to be some gains in solar panels and energy storage, seeing that we don't have that tremendous amount of electricity generation or transformation. But you have to start somewhere as a poor country, and the Chinese are helping with that. I cannot say for the life of me what the Gulf states are bringing to the front, which is in what way they are helping any African country stabilize its agricultural economy so that it can feed itself, build quality infrastructure or education, so that it can stand in its 2 feet and decide for itself what its future is. But it seems the conversation still remains. And so to my African brethren, what I say is the art of leading your own country with agency is to determine what ails your country first and foremost, how you're going to solve these problems, and then looking for foreign partners in a clear manner in which what you're looking for is negotiated help and not succumbing to the foreign policy whims of either a Gulf state or a Chinese state or an American state or an European state for that matter. But I see such a lack of credibility, a depth in policy making and decision making, because our politics is so shallow. These conversations are not to happen. And if they happen, and they happen in these esoteric circles of policy making where the average person does not know what is being talked about, or our countries and countrymen and those in leadership positions do not care to hear what some of us would like to have. That's also an African to African problem, as I would call it, a black on black crime. And I thank everybody who invited me on Saturday, but I must say I was overwhelmed with a sense of despair amongst all of us Africans. I felt this despair for a long time, but I've always felt that I have agency to tackle what befalls me and those in my area of concern, be it in the diaspora or anywhere else. But it seems this despair needs an outlet, and I'm very

Ashes to Ashes and Dust to Dust, as described by the track before that you just listened to. It seems to me that the world is going to hell in a handbasket, as the Americans say, and they should know because they've started another war in the Middle East. It is always very difficult to understand what they mean by these wars. On the one side, you don't want religious fanatics to hold a nuclear bomb in their hands and blow the world over. On the other hand, you have as much fanatics now on the other side as well who are determined to start this war. And you know they're not serious because they haven't talked to anyone else about starting this war. Sheer might make it right is what they have said. Now, what they started as a golf session, fun time activity on a sunny weekend has turned into quite a quagmire in which the Europeans, and especially the minorities, as I call them, Southeast Asia and the Africans, are suffering for. For none of them are getting

getting the fuel required to power their economies and power their transportation and power their well-being, to the point where classes are being closed, real-life situations are being faced for, and one of the fewer instances of life being existential is being witnessed. They're doing, or we are hearing of the unthinkable in Europe, where jet flight at a certain period of time, pretty soon, might be unthinkable in Europe for the prices of such jet fuel. Kerosene might be unaffordable to anybody who would like to zip in from London to Mallorca or from Berlin to some other place in Portugal. So there we have it. We have another quagmire that we have set in. And it seems to me that this time, either we have discovered a real sense of what I call Zen. For some of us have decided that not only does this have nothing to do with us, but more importantly, we cannot affect it or make your voice heard. At this point, even if you had your voice heard, nothing would come out of it. But ever the optimist, what I'm thinking with this one is that this one, for once, might start us thinking about changing the leaf. I've been driving electric cars lately, and I have to tell you, these things run smoothly. Once charged, can go to 250 to 400 kilometers on a single charge. And let's face it, none of us are doing a 600 kilometer journey from here to Stuttgart or any other place anytime soon. So in our day-to-day activities in city life, some of the energy we use is more and more going to be renewable. The Danish tell us that they are literally getting their energy, at times about 92% of it, from nothing but renewable energy. And this process has a surprising winners in some parts of the African sub-Saharan subcontinent, as well as the Southeast Asian subcontinent, for they are tired of being abused in these situations by two big powers or one big superpower and another one fighting head-to-head for a certain coexistence. Could it be that we finally figured out that we will, for once, get our act together and find ourselves a way to get out of this oil for wars, or wars for oil, as you would call it, and go to a certain instance where we will discover that even if we don't have that much solar power in Europe, we'll find other renewable sources. And I am also indicating nuclear power stations as renewable energy sources as well, well maintained. For the last gamble that Germany did seems to not have worked. But the accelerating nature of hydrogen-powered fuel in running construction machines, as the JCB people, JCB is a huge construction company in England who's doing something to that effect. Electric cars, as the Chinese are, or electric camions, as I would call them, heavy trucks, as the Chinese are manufacturing them, and hydrogen-powered fuel cell sources for powering anything from a moving car and truck to a power station that powers a single unit of home to an entirety of a building complex is a reality we're facing right now. And for the first time in a very long time, that is since about 18 years since I went to Copenhagen to listen to people in 2009 declare that renewable energy is the way of the future, the world seems to have caught up with this crisis once and for all. And it seems to me that just maybe, by push or pull, this time we're determined not to go through what we're going through again right now, because this is not the 1970s Carter era world where, as soon as some resolutions are set up and wars are over, oil floods back to the market again and we'll go back to normal scenarios. I see tremendous instances of Africans literally buying or making microgrids where a certain village with a certain solar panel is at least, and I mean this modestly, at least powering lights so that their children can study at night and read, to the instance of a few localized grid fridges which hold our medicines in those remote areas in which clinics and other health officers and officials or health centers cannot hold their medication without refrigeration. We're catching up, not because we like to, but it's starting to make quite an economic sense to use our solar panels connected to certain batteries, connected to certain smart grids, a rudimentary apparatus,
is generating energy in some places in Africa. Southeast Asia seems to have had the know-how anyway. And thank God for the Chinese producing this much solar panels. The world seems, for the first time in a very, very long time, moving towards a certain fossil fuel abuse and towards a certain sustainable future. I've always thought that this would come in handy for the time when we're going to have another conflict again, but this one seems to have set a few countries on fire, and this existential life and our very survival must have depended on us not burning this much fossil fuel, but it seems we're getting there. The debate with regards to nuclear power plants has been a long one coming, but it seems to me that despite the radioactivity, the danger of meltdowns as in Chernobyl and Three Mile Island and several other places, there seems to be no alternative until we get our act together and the ultimate free-for-all power comes to life, or gets live, which is the ultimate act of free energy, as they would call it, which is until fusion power becomes available to all of us to access unlimited free energy. Fusion seems to me the way we're going to have to maintain some of our constructive supergrids in the Western Hemisphere, at least. And we can debate about this all we need, but there seems to be an agreement in which at least a certain power reactors in Germany and some other places need to stay online until a certain advancement in research and technology is reached. So that's the energy element to it. The political element to the Iranians and the Americans fighting is, to what extent is anybody going to win this, and to which one will be declared a winner or loser, not being the question aside. It seems that the United States, the ever more supernatural, super powerful super state of a superpower, cannot seem to get its act together to win these wars as it gets into these quagmires. And some would say, you know, short of being a war criminal, they cannot win this war, as the president suggests it. But it seems to me that it is ill thought to go to a country that you believe if you just bombed them to submission, they will say yes. Because what you thought was, and this is always an assumption that this part of the world makes, which is strange, if I just bomb enough of their oppressors, people will rise up. It turns out that they would not rise up because their oppressors are mental, fanatic people who would go to death happily than let anyone get over them. That goes for their own people and for the Americans. And it seems that none of this is going to be solved anytime soon, since that the way out of this is not yet declared or shown, be it for the Americans or the Iranians. The Iranians won't give up on their nukes. They have made that much point clear. The Americans have stated goalposts, but the goalposts are moving every time. And sometimes it's also declared that this war is already over because America has won. Meanwhile, here are the Europeans who are, I must say, flabbergasted as to what it is to become of them. And then the old adage of why is NATO not participating, or why are the other countries enthusiastically supporting America for this endeavor? And Europe is now being looked at as a leper which can't its act together either to defend its border vis-a-vis Russia, or a second wave of migrants that's about to hit it from the insurgency in Mali or the Iranian crisis that is happening. So it's very interesting to see the one's superpower, and I consider the EU, the European Union, as a superpower, for it has 500 million customers, and it is the second largest economy only to the United States, which I was surprised to find out, because I would have thought the Chinese were the second ones. But here we are. I'm not the kind of guy who literally checks on this radio show and say, tell me your comments. I think it's a stupid thing to say. I will hear your comments if you have any. We certainly would like to do that in the near future, where I would like to do this show live, present a phone number somewhere in which we can talk. Because I've done this show now for this many years and I never took comments, but this is one of the most fascinating eras to be alive in, because this is the end of one superpower and perhaps
the end of all superpowers if this goes on the way it does. And global superpower competition or power competition is going to be our age. This affects our fate in energy, in economy, in the planet we live in terms of the sustainability that is required to make it happen. And I would suggest again, since we heard this week again that this was, or last year were the year in which Germany recorded another low fertility rate since histories began being recorded. There is something in the air, I would say. And it is a doom that is prevailing amongst us, in which we're looking at the world we're going to achieve or we're going to find in the next 20 years, is, and none of us seem to like it. And we're doing our best not to bring anyone that might face it. But I would say for an African such as myself, the diaspora city and the diaspora are concerned, we're all going to have us some kids so that either we survive through them or with them as the situation goes. Anyway, this rant will be possibly the last rant of it. This is a fun show, despite this narration as I think about it. But we will fill it with some musical skedaddling, as I would call it, for today, seeing that the sun has mightily made a nice comeback in this, the year of our Lord 2026, May 3rd. I wish you a very fantastic sunny afternoon, and I will let the music come in, and I will come back with final thoughts for later. So enjoy yourselves.

0: 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Thank you for being there and listening to a few points of view. I promise to bring me another interesting guests and do a few more live shows if possible, and I will do my due diligence to do so. Until then, be well and enjoy the sun, and I'll hear from you all soon or possibly see us on another panel talk. Until then, be well, and I'll see you soon. Have a good one.
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Welcome to Fréquence Cabine. 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

0: This is Savisaur. 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

0: Europe everywhere speaks of European continental unity.
1: Even though Europe has fought more fratricidal wars than any other continent or all the continents put together, Europe still speaks of European continental unity. Of course, Africa will unify before Europe, but that's not the point of discussion here this evening. The fact that Europe, with all the fratricidal wars she has fought, can speak of continental unity shows this evolutionary process. Africa, like any other society anywhere in the world, was involved in this same evolutionary process, going from family to tribe to clan to nation to continent. This evolutionary process was interrupted by European imperialism. It came in two forms, slavery and colonialism. First, they took over 300 million, the strongest, out of Africa, and then they divided Africa at the Berlin Conference. So you can see that Africa herself was moving on this evolutionary process. This evolutionary process, which would lead to continental unity, and Africa will still be the first continent unified, was interrupted by European capitalism. Since it was interrupted by European capitalism and evolutionary process, the only way that Africa can unite today is through a revolutionary process aiming at a socialist economy. If capitalism destroyed us, it doesn't make sense to use capitalism to continue with it. We must use the antithesis of capitalism, which of course is socialism. And certainly if the evolutionary process has been interrupted, the only way we can capture the time lost is through a revolutionary process. We state these facts only to let you know that those of us who are revolutionary, Pan-Africanists, is not because we love revolution. It is historically determined, and we have no alternative but to follow history and to use history for the benefit of our people. So this, then, is the general outlines of Pan-Africanism. So you must not think that Africanism just began. Had Africa been left untrampled by European imperialism, we would have a long time achieved continental unity. Secondly, Pan-Africanism must be seen as a movement, a mass movement. And this mass movement must be properly understood. Africa, of course, because of racism, is belittled everywhere. And many people do not see Africa's constant, underline the word constant, contributions to world civilization. Since the 1940s, Africa has given, even before the 1940s, actually, we can go back to the Honorable Marcus Garvey, Africa has given to world political movements a mass character. Africans revolt in masses, never as a vanguard party. If you look at the independence struggle in Africa, it was nothing less than mass.
2: The only movement they call a mass is...

The only movement they call a the only movement they call a mass is the only movement they call a mass. This is how power. This is how power. This is how power. This is how power. This is how power. This is how power.

Thanks all of us who are the best of you. The vision in us to reach. Gradual change with our thoughts of giving. Praise and fight to us have driven. Engage in the fight that's uneven. So meet the fellowship. I'm to the core in the battlefield. Given I've lost my life and heal. The pride is unconcealed. Healing is a theory. Take your force and smells the artillery. If it's any pain, can you root me? Shall I ask who I be? What's the means can you mean? Ready to believe in all the truth.

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2: Hello, we are Andrea Lionza and Carolina representing the Fania Brava community. First of all, we would like to thank Amuleto Manuela and the team of remixing the stages. Also Savi Contemporary and Hausa Kultur in der Welt and the Refugee Worldwide for inviting us to participate in this beautiful project, Circular Listening. It is an honor for us to be part of this second edition. Fania Brava is made of a collective of Latin women who have been bringing salsa music on vinyls to Berlin for over a decade. Pioneers in featuring and promoting Latin flamenco artists, setting a precedent and creating a platform for new generations. In the beginning, the selection and display was based on music from working class neighborhoods of Latin America in the 70s, such as salsa, bugalú, and guaguancó. Some years ago, we have included contemporary music, such as reggaeton, perreo, and dembow, aiming to honor and nurture the identity of the diaspora across different areas.
1: Yeah, for me, Fania Brava party means inviting friends to my house, sharing music that were more of a memory on the radio or some party, which I danced with friends and family. It's being teletransported to a space of warm familiarity, diversity, community, and complicity.
2: As yes, well, today we would like to invite all listeners to enjoy a set of salsa sounds from our colleague, producer, and resident Lionza from Caracas, Venezuela. As a DJ, she is known for her distinctive and highly valued collection of original vinyl records from the 60s and 70s, mostly featuring music created by the Caribbean diaspora in New York, a pioneering woman in Berlin's salsa brava scene. She takes audience on a unique journey through the authentic sounds of salsa, guaguancó, and Latin jazz from that area. As a culture manager, she runs Kitty Plus, an initiative that spreads the and promotes Latin American folk music in Europe. So let's stop talking and leave Lionza do her best.

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0: We have listened to Turn On, Stereolab, Blur, We Lab, The High Lamas, Laetitia Sadier, Monad, Mars on Mars, A Great Dope, Benjamin Schuss, Laetitia Sadier Source Ensemble, Aksak Maboul, and Stereolab with the late Mary Hansen.
1: Thank you very much. Anyone who's clapping at home?
2: In your baths.

0: Et voilà. Okay, we got one more, but at the speed we're playing our songs tonight, maybe we have time for two more.
1: You have time for two more, as far as I'm concerned, at the very least. As many as you like, really, as long as you finish by 10:30.
0: Come on.
2: Two more, then.
0: Thanks, John. Thanks for having us.
1: Pleasure.
3: 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Grazie per ascoltare und einen schönen Abend noch.

0: Yes. Super nice. Thank you.
1: You're welcome.
2: Thank you. Thank you for having us.
0: Hello. Hello, hello. Okay. How is the sensation to play live in the radio?
1: It felt short. I want to play more.
0: Yes. Then we will play more.
2: Give us more.
0: We will play more. Yeah, yes, yeah. Yes. No. Okay, we are listening to live music with Gubian and Lu Ario here on Reboot FM. And then we'll talk a bit more. Now a mix of English and Portuguese. And they said in the other moment that Gubian said that brought first was to the music was Berlin or the music, yeah. And then she said that Berlin brought the music to her, to experimental music. Seeing amazing concerts with crazy homemade instruments, não? Is that? Ok. 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
0: Vamos falar então dessa série, The Frictive Frequency. Let's talk about the project that Gubian and Luario are organizing in Ausland, here in Berlin.
2: Okay, so important things first. While I still have your attention. So it's a cycle of 6 concerts centering people who are both artists making music and organizing DIY concerts. What do I mean with DIY concerts? Concerts which don't have any funding or don't have any structural, let's say, financial structure. So basically, as I said before, I came to Berlin and I started basically teaching myself to do music basically on the DIY scene. So for me, the DIY scene was what for other people the music school is. So basically the DIY scene is a place where you can not only shape events to whatever you need them to be, but also is a place to learn and to teach and to exchange knowledge. And I thought, or we thought, that we wanted to have a series of concerts and talks, because we also have talks, where we give exactly the protagonism to these people. People who sometimes step aside from the stages to organize concerts in Berlin and in other places, and it's a complete world. Maybe you want to compliment and I come back to this?
1: Yeah, just saying that sadly we are limited to the amount of people we can invite, so we could invite 100 more times people that are doing stuff in Berlin, because actually there are very varied DIY scenes in Berlin. We concentrated a bit more into the improvised experimental kind of contemporary music, because also from the institution, we got very kind support from music funds, but we've tried to find music that would fit more or less in the umbrella of what we felt that the music funds was supporting. But we would like to invite much more people, but unfortunately we can't have space for everyone. But maybe we can do it in the future again, a new series, let's see.
0: Next year.
2: In any case, before, we might repeat this, the important ideas a couple of times, but while I still have your attention. So the next date is on the 8th of May.
1: In Ausland, Lichnerstrasse 60.
2: And it will be with Laura Aal, who is actually here with us, hosting the program.
1: Agente Costura.
2: Or Aika, also known as Lisa Simpson, and Chris Limbach. And I think you should come, because it's going to be amazing. And the date after that is going to be the 3rd of July, and it's going to be with Ipek, who you just heard two tracks ago, Notorische Hohe Störung.
1: And Shokur Muna.
2: Yeah. In any case, we also tried very much to create a very Flinta-centered lineup, so we have actually more than 85% Flinta artists on stage and also in the technical team. We are very happy to be in Ausland, which is a place that has been supporting both improvised music and experimental art, but also DIY and emerging artists without making distinctions between established and not established artists. So it's something that makes me very, very, very happy and very proud. Maybe you want to compliment something.
1: No, I think it's enough information for everyone, I guess. Just come in numbers. Doors open at 7:30. And there will be a short talk in the beginning with all the artists, like 30 minutes, a small interview with everyone, and then the music starts.
0: Okay, let's start the music again here, then. Thanks for this information. I will put this information also in the blog of the program about the agenda, and let's go.

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4: Hi, I'm Razi Barakat, a resident host at Reboot FM in Berlin. My regular show is called Out of the Pharaoh's Vault. I'm also a sonic performer and interpreter under the name Pharaoh Chromium. Today I want to present my latest album, Chronicles from the Arab Cold War. It's available on Discrepant Records and featuring Philip Selalmatsidis on trumpet. The album is inspired by a period in history called the Arab Cold War that found place in the Sultanate of Oman. Between 1963 and 1976, a group calling itself the Dhofar Liberation Front took over the province of Dhofar to create an independent state based on Pan-Arabic and Marxist ideologies. The base for this musical work is a record called Chant Révolutionnaire de Mont, and some of the songs are sung by the children of this revolution. I hope you enjoy.

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1: 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But yes, you are listening to Emotional Logic Systems on Reboot FM.

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And this next is from an LP which ought to be of interest to anybody who cares for the work of Captain Beefheart. I do a great deal myself. It's an LP called Gimme That Harp Boy, Roots of the Captain, and it's a selection of tracks, it says at the bottom, that help mould the avant-garde sounds of Beefheart, including some from the man himself. The track I'm going to play you now is New Black Snake Blues, and this features Victoria Spivey, and the guitar playing is by Lonnie Johnson, who's the man who gave Lonnie Donegan his name, or from whom Lonnie Donegan derived his name. Anyway, let's go.

Candy Screen Rappers of Silkscreen Fantastic, requiring memories both lovely and guilt-free, lurid, lovely with twilight of ages, luscious dummy, filthy with laughter, laconic giggles on we for the passion, uttered to justify most spurious desires, rectify moments most serious and urgent, to hail up in the face of most odious time, requiring replies most facile and vacuous with words nearly singed with the heartbeat of passion, spew forth with the grace of the taught going under, subject to great concern, noble origin.

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Lovely, the Queen and Bender over the tub. Against the state, the country, the committee. Hold the head of the Lord, please, for an hour. Groveling and spewing at various offenses. Puncture that bloke with the wing of a sparrow. The inverse, the obverse, the converse, the reverse. The sharpening wing at the edge of a sparrow. The suitable reckonings too numerous to mention. As the Queen was fat, she was devoured by rats. There's one way to skin a cat and poison a rat. It is yet to full hit if we forthrightly stated.

Brandon Oswald, the peanuts and ketchup, sanctimonious sycophant stir in the bushes. Up from the stand with your foot on the Bible, as king on his daughter and constantly aroused. You sweat a ketchup and throw up and up up a king full of virgin and kiss me and spin it. 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The fate of a nation rests on your bosoms, the king on his throne, princess hair.

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A cordless and Harry, an eight-pick and scissor, the messenger's wig seems far with desire. For the blueberry picnics and pincers and magpies, the messenger's skirt may please lift it higher. For children and adults, all those under 90, how truly disgusting, can you please put it down? 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A robe and a robe and a robe and a bat, no democrats inverse can make lying worth dying.

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Scoop out his brain, put a string where his ears were, all the king's horses and all the king's men. Swing the whole mess from the end of a wire, scratch out his eyes with the tip of a razor. The wire extend from the tip of a rose, Caroline, Caroline, Caroline, oh, which will retain the remnants of what once was a nose, passing my robe, fill my bathtub with water.

0: Aspawn Cascade Rosa, Infilling Cascade and Cyanide Rock, Mining Off Beethoven, Skull Silly Wagon, Injustice and Perverse, Reverse, Inverse of Inverse and Inverse, Bluebelly Catalog, Questionable Learnings, Hustles Lament and the Rest of Them Do Cry, The Babylon Scramble and Browbeat and Hurt, Was Chewing on Minstrels and Joking on Dirt, Disease Please Seems the Order of the Day, Please the King, Please the King, Please the King Day, Aspawn Cascade Rosa, Infilling, Point of Order, Return the King's Head to the Ceiling.
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7: Mirror.

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Mute passive passengers hurl down the highway. Listen to the scream on the radio. Nothing but a long scream. 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To fall, I scream. I scream. I scream to fall. Under a scream, a passing soldier crushes mirrors. A wild noise, unbearable culture, hiding speech. If I communicate death spirit, scare them, run them from the city. The dream, the labyrinth. I walked in peace. 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